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All proceeds from this event will benefit 92.9 ZZU's Christmas Wish as our listeners golf the beautiful Coeur d'Alene Resort Golf Course. 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
1: 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And this year is a complete sellout. All proceeds from this event will benefit 92.9 ZZU's Christmas Wish as our listeners golf the beautiful Coeur d'Alene Resort Golf Course. 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

She'll be alright. No riding shining arm at night. 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

0: What's up? It's Joey and Lauren. Wake up with us in the morning on 92.9 TCU and hang out with Ian in the afternoon.
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0: We tell you every week, we just bring you something new. Ladies and gentlemen, boys and girls, we've got tickets to see Bill Burr at the Great Outdoor Comedy Show. So we've got your tickets, Bill Burr. Change of pace, a little stand-up comedy.
1: I was going to say, a comedy show is always one of those things I kind of forget about. And then when I go to one, I'm like, this is fun.
0: It's kind of wild that we brought up Bill Burr because literally this morning I watched him. He is in Breaking Bad. I did not know that, but I saw an episode and he's right there. And
1: it's funny because I saw his name. Is he funny in it or no?
0: I just saw the first scene.
1: Oh, okay.
0: He's part of a scheme. But yeah, like I watched it and I was like, oh my gosh, that's Bill Burr. And I'm like, we're giving away Bill Burr tickets. So that's going to be at 9:30. Jinx, you owe me Diet Coke.
1: Sorry about that.
0: But that's going to be at 9:30 this morning. All right, Lauren, let's get trending stories up next.
1: How long are we spending at red lights over our lifetime? Spoiler alert, it's a long time. And it's next on 92.9 ZZU.

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1: It's Joey and Lauren, trending stories. Lauren's got them. What's going on?
2: Oof, I don't like this new study. It makes me feel like I'm wasting my life.
1: Okay.
2: Just throwing it out the window. Now, I'm sure this depends on commute times, if you work from home, if you go to the office every day, are you doing drop-off, things like that. But there is a new study. They did some digging on this, and they found that the average person spends 6 months of their life waiting at red lights.
1: 6 months?
2: 6 months.
1: Of their life?
2: Of their life.
1: Half a year?
2: At red lights.
1: Okay.
2: It's not great. If the average person, let's say, lives age of 80.
1: I know, but still, like, knowing that it's half a year.
2: Oh, I know.
1: Gosh.
2: I felt like I was waiting at red lights for 6 months today.
1: You add that, you add sleeping, you add pooping, and now we're barely living.
2: Barely. But you could say pooping and sleeping is living.
1: That's living the life. I remember did I recently bring up how much time is spent on your phone? It's years. It'll be years on your phone.
2: Now, you do that study 20 years ago.
1: Yeah, it would have been way less.
2: Numbers slashed in half.
1: Hey, people that work from home, y'all are laughing. You're like, yeah, okay, you sit in traffic.
2: So what are you doing with your extra 6 months? That's what I want to know.
1: Yeah.
2: A Minecraft sequel has officially started filming with Jack Black and, what's his bucket? Jason Momoa.
1: I like the movie. I like the first one. And I don't know the Minecraft world at all. Our kids don't really know it. They don't play it. But I thought, even just the Lava Chicken song. And the chicken jockey, that was good enough for me.
2: How's the lava chicken song go?
1: La la la lava, cha-cha-cha chicken, the Steve's lava chicken, yeah, it's tasty as hell. Ooh, la la lava, you'll be ringing your bell.
2: Oh my gosh.
1: It's a sun attack, it's a lava attack,
2: or whatever. I never heard that whole song.
1: Yeah, it's great.
2: That's amazing. Now, did that song come from the movie, or was that already in the...
1: No, he made that. I read that he, made it up.
2: He probably did. Jack Black was just like,
1: we'll do whatever.
2: I've only seen a couple of bits of that movie. Our kids watched it one or two times, and I was in the room when the big potato fell off the factory,
1: What's the name?
2: Chuggy. Oh, no. Chuggy.
1: Chuggy.
2: Wait.
1: Chuggy.
2: Is it Chuggy?
1: What is the name?
2: I'm looking it up.
1: I don't know.
2: Potato Factory.
1: Is it Chuggy? No, that doesn't sound right. I don't know what it was.
2: Either way, they made me rewind that scene seven times.
1: It's hilarious.
2: I don't know. I can't figure it out. Yeah. Somebody will know.
1: It's something with a CH. It's Chuggy
2: something. I thought it was Chuggy. Whatever. Who cares? Either way, there's going to be another movie to the franchise. If you're a fan of Dancing with the Stars, and you're a fan of the Savannah Bananas.
1: They're everywhere.
2: They are everywhere. I don't know if you heard the news, but Jackson Olsen will be joining Dancing with the Stars. He's
1: kind of
2: like one of the biggest stars
1: he's
2: on the

0: basically High School Musical.
1: I saw a meme the other day that says Troy Bolton would have loved the Savannah Bananas.
2: Hey, what up? Wait a second. So you sing and dance and play a sport? Sign me up.
1: That cracks me up. I think they're fun, and I think he'll do a great job.
2: By the way, the story of the Savannah Bananas is crazy. The guy that founded it, him and his wife, it was like COVID 2020. They sold all their stuff. They sold all their stuff to go all in on this.
1: Oh, like their own personal stuff. Yeah, they sold everything.
2: Yeah,
1: wow.
2: Yeah. They also
1: They start out as this.
2: Yep. Yeah. So
1: theatrics?
2: They were.
1: Because I thought they started out as just a minor league baseball team.
2: They started out as a minor league baseball team, and the guy's like, "This ain't working. We can't just do these half-empty stadiums. No one's showing up." So basically, launched a new way to play baseball.
1: I wonder what that pitch was like. Pun intended. I wonder what that was like in the meeting when they pitched it to the players or something. They're like, hey, so we need you to be personalities. Yeah. We need you to dance and sing. Like, I wonder how many were like, what?
2: It's crazy. And they're selling, I mean, 100,000 people go to these games. It's crazy.
1: And those are some of your trending stories.
2: Joey and Lauren.
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0: 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You're waking up with Joey and Lauren.
1: It's Joey and Lauren. What's making a comeback, Lauren? Let me hear it. What's
2: making a comeback? Well, I first want to know if you played with this when you were growing up. My brother had one. He was very territorial of this. It's like I could never get a crack at it. Not the yo-yo.
3: Slinky?
2: Not the slinky.
3: Pogo
2: the
3: stick.
2: The hacky sack.
1: Hacky sack.
2: The hacky sack is making a full-blown comeback so much that kids are actually keeping them sold out. Like, they can't keep them in stock.
1: Love
2: like,
1: it.
2: People
1: love
2: are
1: it,
2: buying
1: love
2: hacky
1: love
2: sacks
1: it.
2: Like crazy right now.
1: Dude, my brother. So, I was not great at the hacky sack. I have four. There's four boys in my family. Me, brother 2 years older, brother 4 years old, and brother like 15 years older. I know it's crazy. My two older, the oldest brothers, great at it. They had the baggy jeans, they had the hacky sack, and yes, they would get together with their friends, form a circle, and they'd be kicking around the hacky sack.
2: That's what kids are doing now. The trend has come back in a huge way. They said, thanks to Gen Z, high schools are posting trick shot videos all over TikTok and Instagram of kids with their hacky sacks.
1: Makes me happy.
2: They said one online seller reportedly saw website traffic jump nearly 2,000%, while stores all around are suddenly selling dozens of hacky sacks. I didn't even know that you could get a hacky sack at a store anymore. I just assumed that was an online thing.
1: I can't imagine going to Walmart and be like, I need a hacky sack. They'd be like, is it 1997? So that's funny. Crazy.
2: Yeah, and for anybody who's listening that maybe doesn't know what a hacky sack, maybe there's kids right now, they're like, Mom, what's a hacky sack? It's kind of like a beanbag. When you say it's like a crocheted little bit beanbag, and you would like kick it around, and you don't touch it with your hands, right?
1: It's a tiny little beanbag. So here we go. I'm going to read it. A hacky sack is a small, round beanbag, usually filled with plastic pellets or sand, used in a game where players keep it up in the air using only their feet, knees, and chest. So like in soccer, when they're volleying around, like warming up, it's that, but with a tiny little beanbag. Like literally the size of a...
2: And a lot of times they're like crocheted. I feel like that was kind of the thing. They were crocheted with different colors.
1: Lauren, I can close my eyes and I can picture both of my brother's hacky sacks. I can. It sounds
2: that's
1: weird.
2: Awkward.
1: But I know my brother Whitney, I can picture his hacky sack that he had.
2: That's so funny.
1: And I remember where he put it in.
2: It.
1: That would be a great question. I mean, that and Pogs, if you remember Pogs, those were huge. Those were huge. But also, I think my mom judged hacky sack kids because I think she thought they were like, disrespect, but like the druggies. I don't know why, but like I remember my mom thought like, oh, kids, you know, standing outside the corner of the school playing hacky sack up
2: but
1: to no
2: good.
1: The
2: hacky sack was like the cigarette.
1: Yeah, like, or something like that, which is weird because it's like, it's just, I mean, it's kind of an athletic thing. It's hard to do.
2: I got really into the yo-yo. So kind of in the same family, I think, the hacky sack, the yo-yo. No,
1: no,
2: you don't think so?
1: No, nerd.
2: No, really?
1: A
2: nerd?
1: Yo-yo?
2: No, stop. Yo-yos are cool.
1: Lauren, a yo-yo is way more nerdy than a hacky sack.
2: Also come back and it's cool now. Kids, you know, walking the dog around the world, all the little tricks you could do with the yo-yo. I got pretty into it for a while. And then, my brother had a hacky sack, but I could never figure it out.
1: Yeah.
2: I don't have the stamina. I don't have the depth perception.
1: The balance.
2: Yeah, the balance.
1: Hand-eye coordination.
2: Yes, yes.
1: Can't
2: the
1: even say it.
2: Coordination.
1: Yeah, it's... The one thing I remember was my brother was very obsessed. You wanted not a lot of pellets in it because you need it softer so it could sit on your foot. So it was big on like, no, this hacky sack's too firm.
2: I
1: remember. So that's awesome. I'm going to look for it at the store.
2: Back, baby.
1: It's Joey and Lauren.

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1: And something went wrong.
2: Wow.

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18: I'm KXLY meteorologist Matt Gray. Partly cloudy in a few areas of patchy fog this morning, and we will actually get up into the 60s for this afternoon. We will also see building clouds and a chance for an isolated shower or thunderstorm. The coverage will be a little bit less than what we saw over the weekend. We'll continue with an isolated shower or storm chance through Wednesday and warm up close to 70 by midweek.
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5: Oh, Lauren, there we go.
6: Hello.
5: Turn on the mic, Joey.
6: Hey.
5: It's a Monday. You've always said you wanted to run a marathon. Well, you used to say you wanted to run an Ironman.
6: I said, no, it came up as a Facebook memory. It was like 17 years ago or something. My Facebook, it said, I will run a Ironman. I will compete in an Ironman one day.
5: Well, listen, and that was from back in the day when you were in high school. You were also an emo kid. I'm just letting you know, you've got yourself a nice little 1-2 punch. On the 24th is the Coeur d'Alene Marathon, half marathon, 5K, so you can run your marathon.
6: Okay, I'll probably stick with the 5K if that's okay.
5: And also, Yellow Card, Newfound Glory, and Plain White Tees is going to be a Northern Quest. So.
6: No, I love Yellow Card. You were just singing Yellow Card on the show the other day.
5: There's
6: a place off Ocean Avenue where I used to sit and talk
5: with they need
6: you.
5: Someone to be on stage to sing? I don't know. That would help.
6: I mean, they're planning to be on stage singing, so.
5: All right. If they need my help, let me know. Reminder, Bill Burr tickets at 9:30, but we got trending stories up next.
6: Okay, cruise ships are a touchy subject right now, yes. But what should you never eat on a cruise ship? Details on that next right here on 92.9.

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1: It's Joey and Lauren. Let's get your trending stories. Lauren, what's trending?
2: Sadly, what is trending is people have reported a major fun deficit in their lives. People feel like their lives seriously lack fun. And over 12% of people unable to recall their last full free day of enjoyment.
1: Oh, man, you're way to bring the room down. But it's kind of, I mean, Listen, things are expensive. I think, you know, like a trip or a vacation, I mean, it feels out of reach depending on where you want to go. Like, I understand it. Groceries are expensive. Everything's expensive. You just got to find the simple things, right? You just got to find joy in the simple. This is why I know I just went on a rant about sports, but this is why you got to like sports. You know, something to look forward to.
2: Something to bring you happiness or anxiety.
1: Yeah, that's true.
2: Honestly, puzzles are fun. People may think that's not an outlet of fun, but I have a friend of mine. She and I will get together and we'll just gab and whatever and chit chat. And we have talked about getting adult coloring books and like coloring together while we hang out. Like de-stress.
1: Okay, yeah, I guess. Adult coloring books?
2: Yeah, maybe it'll relieve some stress. Do they make those? You know, busy moms.
1: Do they make those?
2: Yeah. They and not like adult, like inappropriate.
1: Content. Yeah.
2: No. They're like very advanced coloring books. Yes.
1: Okay.
2: It's good for
1: like a fire truck. It's like a whole.
2: No, it's good
1: scene.
2: Like therapy. It's like a good stress reliever, a good outlet.
1: I'm a believer in the staycation. Okay. Save up some money. And I'm talking like one night, seriously. But save up some money, you know, for a one night hotel stay with a pool or something fun. You know, you just go, you pack a little bag.
2: Well, there's you pack your own food from home, too,
1: yeah,
2: so you don't even have to spend money.
1: Maybe there is a restaurant there or whatever. I'm a big believer in that.
2: I would agree. Cruises are a very touchy subject right now.
1: Yeah, they are.
2: So, I get it. A lot of people are not wanting to go on a cruise for a very long time, given current events. But I did just see an article that says the 10 things you should never eat on a cruise. Don't eat these things on a cruise ship.
1: I don't go to the buffet.
2: I was reading it and I was like, man, I've eaten some of these on a cruise ship. So let me roll through these really quick. Scrambled eggs. They say they're probably made with powdered eggs.
1: Yeah, I think
2: dry,
1: we all
2: crumbly.
1: Know that.
2: Okay. Soft serve ice cream.
1: Oh, I love the ice cream machines on cruise ships.
2: It says children get germ covered nose picking hands all over the little pull tab. Like it's the self-serve soft serve.
1: Oh, yeah.
2: So a lot of times there's a lot of germs on that.
1: The cruise I've been on, they had a guy there. By the way, I swear it was 24/7. They had pizza and ice cream. You could literally get a slice of pizza or ice cream 24/7.
2: Oh, that's awesome.
1: It's amazing.
2: They also said any sugary drinks, too many sugary drinks, the fastest way for a stomach ache, especially because of seasickness and everything else.
1: Yeah.
2: Don't eat anything without sanitizing your hands first.
1: Yeah, they're big on that. They got all these hand washing things, okay?
2: They said pizza.
1: The pizza is so good. I love cruise ship pizza.
2: They said, unless you see the pizza come straight out of the oven and onto the line, chances are it's been sitting under the heat lamps for a while.
1: That's all. There's so many pizza places that do that where it's on room temperature.
2: Yeah, but they're all condensed and contained. I don't know.
1: But that doesn't bother. When I go to a pizza spot and it's room temperature and then they fire it up really quick, I'm fine with that.
2: Okay. Buffet sushi. I wouldn't eat sushi from any buffet, to be honest.
1: Yeah.
2: But those are just some of the things. Also, shared condiments when you share the bottle.
1: Oh,
2: careful.
1: Yeah.
2: Germs.
1: The last cruise we went on for my parents' 50th anniversary, I made an oath to myself. I said, I'm not doing the buffet. And I never did.
2: Well, it's funny because on the list is anything with tongs dumped in.
1: Yeah, I just...
2: Because everyone's touching them.
1: And I'll be honest, I've never looked back. Yeah. I did not miss it.
2: I did the salad bar a couple of times, which I think is kind of risky because I feel like salad could breed a lot of germs. But I do love a good salad bar. Can't say no.
1: If I see someone skip the line to wash their hands, I'm like, oh, I'm leaving.
2: How about the amount of time we actually spend sitting at red lights? There is a research study just done. Now, I'm sure it depends on if you commute, if you work from home, things like that. But they say that the average person will spend 6 months of their life sitting at a red light.
1: It's not great.
2: Also, depending on where you live, that could be a lot longer.
1: It's not great. Though, I will take, this is going to sound crazy, I will take a light over a long four-way stop. I hate those. When you get a long line at a four-way stop and then everyone, it's my turn.
2: I'll tell you what's life-changing. If you leave the house 5, maybe 10 minutes early than normal, it's like all the stress goes away. Because if you get stuck in traffic.
1: I'm on house money.
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1: It's Joey and Lauren. This is going to require audience participation. So be ready to text us your answer to 68719 because I'm interested to know what people would decide here. I saw this viral argument online, and it's a simple question, but I'll be honest. When I first saw it, I was like, oh, that's easy. But then you start really going through it. You can add 10 to any part of your life. What are you adding a zero to? So meaning you can take any existing number in your life and multiply it. So I will give you the number one example people are obviously saying is salary. So if you, I'm just going to throw out an example. If you make $80,000 a year, add a zero, you now make $800,000 a year. But then other people said, well, what about the value of my home? Let's say your home is worth $500,000. Now it's worth $5 million. Okay? Here's another example that someone said.
2: This is harder than I thought.
1: I know. I thought, oh, everyone's going to say salary. Yeah. But you could do value of your home. How about this one? Your IQ. You could be. No,
2: I don't care. I don't need to be smart.
1: You could literally become the smartest human being on planet Earth by adding a zero.
2: I don't care.
1: So if you had an IQ of 110, you add 10, you could be 1100.
2: I don't care.
1: But you'd be famous. You'd be famous as the. Okay.
2: I don't want to be famous, and I don't need to be that smart.
1: Someone brought this up. PTO, paid time off. If you get 21 days, now you get 210 days. That's over half the year.
2: Dude, that's crazy.
1: Think about that.
2: And it's paid time off, so you're getting paid.
1: And it's paid time off.
2: There's also the argument you can add a zero to your bank account.
1: Yep.
2: Or your investment or whatever else.
1: That's it. Here's another couple examples. Number of paid days off, we did that one. Calories you can eat without gaining weight. So instead of 2,000 calories a day, you can have 20,000 calories a day. So you just eat whatever you want for the rest of your life.
2: Shoot.
1: Years left with loved ones. Aww. So instead of you have, you know, I don't know how many years we have left with our kids, but you could add a zero to it. You're going to be very old. Interest rate on a savings account. So let's say you've invested and investments right now are returning 8 to 9%. They would return 80 to 90%.
2: I'm trying to think which one's the smartest choice. Because I still think my choice would be salary. I think mine would be salary.
1: I don't think it is.
2: Really? Because, so if you make, say, $100,000, okay, I'm just throwing that out there as a random example. Now you make $1 million a year.
1: That's not the right answer.
2: That's a huge swing.
1: There is one correct answer, and the caveat is if you own your house, even if you have a mortgage or whatever. Lauren, if you add a zero to the value of your home, you could technically retire, depending on how much. I mean, seriously, if you have a $400,000 house, it now becomes $4 million. Sell it, $4 million, invest it, you're set. You're set. If you add a zero to your salary, yeah, you make a lot of money, but you still got to work and you got to invest that extra money.
2: Would you make more money if you added a zero to your monthly income versus your annual?
1: No, it would be the same. Oh, no, it'd be more for monthly. I don't know why you make it.
2: Well, because now I'm trying to think, like, okay, if somebody makes $3,000
1: no, it'd be the
2: a
1: same.
2: Month.
1: It'd be the same.
2: Now you're making...
1: Adding a zero is adding a zero, I believe. Yeah. Adding
2: no? Would it?
1: Yeah, I think so. Because if you make, let's say you make $10,000 a month, that's $100,000, $120,000 a year. If you added 10 at the annual, that'd be 1.2 million. But if you added one more, that'd be 100,000, which would be 1.2 million.
2: It's the same. There's probably an option out there that we're forgetting that would be better.
1: I think the home value. I think adding a zero to your home value.
2: What if you have no interest in moving? Like, it's not something you're interested in selling your house. Like, you want to stay there a long time. So you're just sitting on value. Well, you're not doing anything.
1: You're sitting, if you have a $700,000, I know that's expensive, but if you have a $700,000 home and now it's worth $7 million, you now have $7 million saved up, ready to go. That to me is better than just adding a zero to your salary. Because let's say you make $1 million a year. To get $7 million, you have to work probably 10 to 15 years. That, or if you want to get nerdy and you would add a zero to your percent of investment returns.
2: Is there anyone that would add a zero to their age?
1: I wouldn't. That's one I don't want.
2: That would be insane.
1: But also, if you're like, I love my house, I love my life. Yeah. Adding PTO days would be amazing. But the problem is, the more days you have off, I think the more money you spend. So if I had 200 days a year of PTO, that means I'm trying to go on a bunch of vacations, and that's going to rack up a bill.
2: I hate these conversations because they're not real. So we get excited about nothing.
1: I could see like Mr. Beast doing this for a YouTube video one day. This sounds like a Mr. Beast video.
2: You can't increase the value of your home. That's impossible.
1: My final answer, I'm adding a zero to the value of my home.
2: And I'm
1: banking on that. You're going to go salary?
2: Yeah, I'm going to go salary.
1: All right, 68719. You can add a zero to any part of your life. You could do, by the way, you could do feet or inches or something. Someone's like, wait, I want to be 3,000 pounds. 68719. You can text us. What is your answer? We'll get to it coming up. It's Joey and Lauren.

0: Joey and Lauren, make up or break up. Vicky finds Aaron in her front yard.
1: Mm-hmm.
0: But I think lurking. It's sweet.
1: It was the Ring doorbell.
0: Don't say lurking.
1: What was caught on the Ring doorbell? Right, I'll just say that. And it's next on Joey and Lauren.
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1: It's Joey and Lauren. And we asked you, you can add a zero to any part of your life. What are you doing and why? Everyone says, oh, well, I'd add a zero to my salary. Or no. Or I'd add a zero to my bank account. There was some, think about it. You can add a zero to your salary, which it feels like the nice, quick, and easy win. You can add a zero to your bank account, which depending on how much bank account you have in your bank account, that may be great news. You could add zero to your retirement account or your investments. I said if you own a home or you got a mortgage, add a zero to my home value. That to me feels like the winner. $400,000 house, $4 million house. $300,000 house, $3 million house.
2: So is this assuming that someone would buy it for that now worth $4 million? Because the thing that I can't wrap my brain around is if you're living in your current home right now and say your home is worth $400,000 right now, and now all of a sudden just... for argument's sake, it's now worth $4 million. Is anybody actually going to buy it $4 million?
1: I think yes. The caveat has to be someone will buy it because, by the way, anybody can list their house for $4 million.
2: I mean, well, yeah, I know. This is all hypothetical, anyway. Clearly.
1: I think the value, like if you actually found the home's value, it would mean what it means, which is...
2: so it would sell for that much. Okay.
1: So that is my answer. Lauren, what did you end up deciding?
2: I said salary.
1: You said salary.
2: I said salary. Adding a zero to your salary, if you make, and I used it as an example, $100,000 a year, now you make $1 million a year. That is a huge jump.
1: Yeah.
2: Right? So I thought that would be definitely a good option. Now, a lot of you texting in, there are some ones that I never even thought about. This text just says, I would add a zero to my travel budget. There are so many places that I want to see.
1: So if you like, you take your average spending on travel, and then you are able to add a zero to that.
2: So now you have a lot more money to play with.
1: That's a Disney adult dream right there.
2: That's a 5-star resort hotel dream right
1: there. Boy, that's an interesting one.
2: So say you go on a trip and your whole family, say it's a family of four, and you go on a 4-day trip and it cost you $2,000. I don't even know. I don't know how much
1: now
2: trips normally cost.
1: Now
2: you have $20,000. So you're staying at the nice places. Right.
1: And they always say life is about experiences, not things. And all of a sudden you, but think.
2: And if you're pulling out your credit card, so we've all been there where we're on a little bit of a trip and you pull out your credit card and you're, oh, you cringe every time you got to swipe it. This is like,
1: okay,
2: no stress.
1: Here's the problem though. The judgment from others.
2: Who cares?
1: But like,
2: don't post about it.
1: Yeah, I know. But I'm saying like, if you're just with, you know, Joe Schmo and they're like, oh yeah, I was at the Four Seasons and then we went to the Hudson. People would be like, okay, money bags, what's going on here?
2: I just think that's a really good one. That's really good. This one says, I'd add a zero to my PTO days, more trips, more long weekends, more memories.
1: Think of the PTO. Yep. If you get 14 days of PTO, you would get 140 days of paid time off.
2: This one says, I would add a zero to my savings account just to have extra financial cushion.
1: Yeah.
2: That's good. Another one says that they would add a zero to the amount that they contribute to their retirement.
1: Mm.
2: They said, my future self will thank me. So each month, whatever they're contributing to retirement, add a zero to that.
1: I said add a zero to your investment return. So if your return rate, and I know this is nerdy, but like 8 to 9%, think of your investments making 80 to 90% returns year over year. You could retire literally like 30 years earlier. Like you could,
2: that'd be amazing. That'd be amazing. This one says I'd add a zero to the amount of money in my checking account every Friday.
1: Once a week. I like that.
2: I mean, does that count?
1: Oh, yeah.
2: Like once a week.
1: This is the most interesting one. It says I'd add a zero to my steps that I get in a day. So I would be like super fit.
2: Oh,
1: like think about that.
2: That's a good one.
1: So like, I mean, if you're walking 10,000 steps a day, you're walking 100,000 steps a day.
2: But like you still,
1: you don't have to constantly do it.
2: This one says I'd add a zero to my vacation days. That's a good one. I would add a zero to the amount of tacos that I can eat without consequences.
1: It's very unique.
2: Don't die. It feels like that'd be a lot. Another one says I would add a zero to my free time. They said I rarely get free time and it would be nice to have a little bit more.
1: I went with the home value, but I'll be honest. I'm intrigued by the PTO because even if you're not going on vacations, if you have 240 or 210 days of PTO, you could literally take every like Thursday and Friday off. So now you're now working 3 days a week.
2: Yeah,
1: or something
2: like
1: that.
2: Would there be an employer? Now I'm thinking too literally, but like what employer would be like, Yeah, you get all that PTO. You basically don't even work.
1: Yeah, I mean, but that's what I'm saying. Like that would, and that would be kind of nice.
2: Dang, we have a friend of ours who just got a new job where he works remote. He works from home, and they're about ready to have a baby. He gets not his wife. He gets 4 months of paid paternity leave.
1: Amazing. That's amazing.
2: Like, are you kidding me? That's incredible.
1: Would you do the 4 months? Just do you have to take it all at once? Do you know?
2: I asked him and he said he can break it up, but I'm like,
1: dude,
2: he's
1: take
2: not
1: a
2: even
1: month?
2: The one having the baby. 4 months of paid paternity leave.
1: I want to work there.
2: I know I didn't even get near that for maternity leave.
1: I would take a month and then come back and then take a month and then come back
2: take every
1: and
2: other
1: then
2: month
1: take
2: off.
1: A month and then come back. It's amazing.
2: That's awesome.
1: Well, you can keep texting us. What part of your life are you adding a zero to? It's Joey and Lauren.
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0: Run, trying to get there, diving, catch it, he got it! 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
6: I'm KXLY meteorologist Matt Gray. Partly cloudy in a few areas of patchy fog this morning, and we will actually get up into the 60s for this afternoon. We will also see building clouds and a chance for an isolated shower or thunderstorm. The coverage will be a little bit less than what we saw over the weekend. We'll continue with an isolated shower or storm chance through Wednesday and warm up close to 70 by midweek.
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1: Let's do this thing. 92.9 ZZU. We are Joey and Lauren. Hello, Lauren. How we doing?
2: Very well. Happy Monday. Good morning. Good weekend.
1: Great weekend. Yeah, great weekend. I got a
2: few park days. Took kids to the park. A couple times.
1: Pruned some bushes in the backyard. That was fun. And pulling weeds, which is just great. I like pulling weeds though.
2: It is yard work season.
1: They're just popping up out of nowhere. I just don't get it. Like literally, I'll be like, I'll pull them once a week, and I'm like, how did you grow? What?
2: And how does it get through all the barriers? That's what I wonder. Because most people, if your yard is landscaped, you've got the weed barrier.
1: It doesn't matter. It's like barrier for what? It's a tissue? Like, it's ridiculous. So, yeah. Anyway. I do enjoy yard work. I don't get why I just pulled you and then you're like, eh. Like, I feel like my weeds would give me the middle finger if they could. That's what it feels like.
2: Hello. Yeah,
1: I guess that's true. All right. We are going to play Listener versus Lauren next on 92.9 ZZU.

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1: All right, it's Joey and Lauren, and let's play Listener versus Lauren, the random trivia game where you battle against Lauren. Three questions determines who is smarter. We got Jeff with us today. Jeff, what's going on? How are you?
2: Not much. Headed to work.
1: All right, love it. Do you think you can beat Lauren in trivia?
2: I'm pretty good at trivia, but okay. I'm not sure. I listen every morning.
1: Oh, we love it. Yeah, thank you so much for listening. So
3: thank you very much.
1: We're going to kick Lauren out of the studio right now.
3: Good luck, Jeff.
1: So Lauren is going to leave the studio. It's totally soundproof, which means she will not be able to hear these questions. We'll ask you, Jeff. We'll bring Lauren back in, see who does better. Are you ready?
2: Ready.
1: Question number one, Jeff. What color is SpongeBob SquarePants? This is tie. What color is his tie?
2: That's a good question. I want to say red.
1: And you want to be correct in that. It is a red tie. Question number two. This is the second most sold ice cream brand behind Private Label. So Private Label, a big store brand, they're number one. What's the number two most sold ice cream brand?
2: But not... Okay, so when you're saying that, it's not a well-known Private Label. Like, it's a common label.
1: This is like a national company, like a Dreyer's or something like that. Yes.
2: I would say Breyers. That's
1: Breyers.
2: What I can think of.
1: It's not Breyers. I'll be honest, Jeff. I was shocked when I saw this because I'm like, I never get this because it's too dang expensive for me. All right, question number three. Here we go. To go two out of three, what does the term phalanges refer to? If someone says phalanges, what are they talking about?
2: Fingers or toes.
1: There we go.
2: Your extremities.
1: Yeah, love it, man. All right, two out of three. A very strong performance, Jeff. I'm bringing Lauren back in right now, so stay on the line, but don't give away any hints. Here we go. Stay with us, Jeff, and here comes Lauren. All right, Lauren. That was quick.
3: That was very quick.
1: Jeff knows what he's talking about. Question number one for Lauren. What color is SpongeBob SquarePants' tie?
3: Oh, my goodness. It is red. I think red. That feels right.
1: And that is correct. It is a red tie. Question number two. Lauren, behind Private Label, this is the second most sold ice cream brand. So Private Label's number one. You see
3: What's
1: that a lot of stores.
3: Private Label? That's a brand?
1: Yeah, there's a private. Oh. Yeah, it encompasses, depending on the store you go to, sometimes it'll go by a different name, like Signature Select, Private Label, those things.
3: I see.
1: Yeah,
3: okay.
1: This is number two. It is a national company.
3: Ice cream brand, national company. Okay. I want to go Blue Bunny, but then there's also Dreyer's. I hate this. Blue Bunny!
1: That is incorrect. I was shocked by this. Okay. You guys are tied. He got red tie. You got red tie. He missed the ice cream. You missed the ice cream. What does the term phalanges refer to?
3: Oh, your fingers.
1: That's true. Fingers, toes, extremities, all that. So two out of three. It is a dead tie between Jeff and Lauren. You both got the right questions right. The same one's right. The same one's wrong. The second most sold ice cream brand. I want to give you guys another shot. I just want to see if you can go a second guess because you were both wrong. Jeff, let's start with you.
2: Oh, man. You had to put me on the spot.
1: It's not Blue Bunny. It's not Dreyer's. That's fine. Can you think of any other national companies?
2: Wow. Oh, man.
1: If not, that's fine. Okay.
3: Ben and Jerry's?
1: You're not going to get the point, but it is Ben and Jerry's.
3: Okay, that surprises me because...
1: That shocks me.
3: Ben and Jerry's, I feel like, is a very niche, like, just the little pints, right? Because they don't make big Ben and Jerry's.
1: No, I don't know anybody that makes big Ben and Jerry's. I think it's just the pints. So you got a lot of people just getting a pint by themselves.
3: I could go for that right now. Are you kidding me?
1: That shocked me. I really did. I was like, I thought Ben and Jerry's would be low. I just thought...
3: So, Jeff, did you say Dreyer's?
2: Yeah, I was... No, I said Breyers, Breyers.
3: Oh, but, got it.
2: Yeah, no, and I kept, for some reason I kept thinking like Cold Stone.
1: Places. Now, but yeah, what's funny is Breyers and Dreyers. I think they're totally different companies. But I would have maybe gone Breyers. Breyers has the leaf on it.
3: What?
1: Yeah.
2: Right.
1: Yeah, Breyers has the leaf. Dreyers has the little like stick figure guy. Yeah, look it up.
3: I've never heard of Breyers.
1: All right, yeah. You've never heard of... Yes, you've
3: Hang
1: heard
3: on.
1: Of Breyers.
3: Breyers ice cream, Googling it.
1: Yeah.
3: Oh, they got I've the seen leaf. It with the leaf.
1: All right, Jeff, we love you. We're going to hook you up. How does that sound?
2: Sounds awesome. I appreciate it.
1: Oh, absolutely. We are going to hook you up. It's Joey and Lauren.
0: Wake up. You wake up with Joey and Lauren during the week. And now you can wake up with them Saturday morning. 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
1: It's Joey and Lauren, and can a grown adult break something over sports?
2: I've seen videos of guys throwing something through their TV when their team loses.
1: I am not in that realm, but I realize I don't think it's good for my health. You know, we've talked about this. Like, sports is supposed to bring happiness. Mm-hmm. I find more times I'm upset than I'm happy. But I had a moment. We have a broken bedroom TV remote.
2: Nice.
1: The power button went flying.
2: Are you serious?
1: Yes, you were asleep. But I had a moment. I was watching hockey. I love hockey. And if you don't watch hockey, get on the train, because it is so much better than watching basketball. I'll just say it. It's way more intense. They fight. There's hits. It's great.
2: It is better than basketball.
1: Better.
2: Not better than football.
1: I clench and I'm freaking out probably the most in hockey. Either way, I was watching my team. They're playing and I'm trying to keep it quiet because I'm in bed and you're asleep. And with my snoring problem, the whole new rule is Lauren falls asleep first and then I can sleep and saw logs and we should be good, right? And I believe that's the case. So I'm watching and there was a goal given up after having a lead. And I'm like, okay, we're going to win. Goal given up and everyone's freaking out. And I was holding the remote. Okay. I did not throw it against the wall. But as I threw it down on the ground, on the carpet next to where I'm laying in the bed, right? I'm on the side of the bed.
2: You slammed it on the ground.
1: I slam it on the ground.
2: And that broke it?
1: The power button went flying, and I don't know
2: what the power button.
1: The power button went flying. So now I can't turn it off. I had to grab a pen, and I had to use a pen to jam it in the remote and turn it off.
2: The consequences of my own actions.
1: So what I'm saying is I didn't break a TV. I didn't punch a wall. I didn't punch a window. I didn't throw a lamp. Is it okay? Is a remote thrown on the ground a fine enough, you know, excuse to be like, oh, it was a big goal given up and it's my favorite team?
2: Yeah, I'm the wrong person to ask. Because, like, when I play pickleball or tennis, which we have a few times together, we do fight sometimes when we play tennis. I will throw the paddle or throw the racket down if I'm ticked off.
1: And that's damaging property.
2: I shouldn't do that, but it is like it's in a rage instinct. I'm like, dang it. And I just, you know, throw it down.
1: Like a grown,
2: I'm throwing it at somebody.
1: I know someone right now is going, a grown adult is throwing a remote. And I don't know. A part of me goes, you know what? Of all the things to be mad at, I'm not mad at some Game of Thrones finale or something. I'm mad at sports.
2: Relax.
1: I feel like there's a lot of passion.
2: Do a deep breath with me, okay? Breathe in. Okay, breathe out. This is going to be okay. What happened? Did your team lose?
1: No, they won. They won
2: in
1: overtime.
2: Oh my gosh, so you broke the remote for nothing.
1: They won in overtime, yeah. Well, it was, but I'm a negative sports fan. So there's two types of fans. Ones that believe that they're the best team ever and they're going to win the Super Bowl, whatever, every year. And then there's people like me that every one of my teams sucks. We always suck. And I'm very negative.
2: Skeptic.
1: I'm a skeptic.
2: Yeah.
1: And so constantly I'm like, they're not going to win. They're not going to win. They're not going to win.
2: They're
1: not going to win. And then they win. And this is why maybe I shouldn't be a sports fan. Because this is how I am if they win. Oh, okay. Thank goodness. That's what I do. When they lose, I can't believe it. I hate this team. What am I doing?
2: Maybe hockey's bad for you.
1: I think it might be.
2: Because you're not fully like that with football. We are a big football family. We're very invested in certain teams. But I think it's because most of the time, not every time, most of the time football becomes kind of a slow burn where you can probably see the writing on the wall if you're gonna lose.
1: I know sometimes I'm like, oh, it's the fourth quarter, down by 14, probably not going
2: to
1: win.
2: But there's the miracle moments where you do come back and win, or there's the all we have to do is make this field goal, and the field goal is missed at the last second, and then your team loses. That's terrible, too.
1: So I don't know what to do because I shouldn't be throwing remote. I mean,
2: you should not.
1: I'm calling myself out. I will say it was against the carpet. But you didn't hear it. You didn't hear a big thump?
2: No, okay. I had earplugs and everything else.
1: Right,
2: I did not
1: fine.
2: Hear it. But you maybe seek help.
1: You can text us. Are you team? It's okay. Grown adult control remote against the carpet. Or do I need to seek
2: What's
1: help?
2: What's worse, that or me throwing a racket in public?
1: I think the throwing a racket is embarrassing. I'm like, okay, you're not Roger Federer. Lauren acting like she's playing in the Australian Open. It's Joey and Lauren.

0: Joey and Lauren, that awkward moment is coming up. You want to talk about a terrible moment in your yard sale, thanks to your teenage son.
1: Yeah, what did they accidentally sell at the yard sale? Next on Joey and Lauren.
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1: 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That was awkward.
2: That awkward moment
1: with Joey and Lauren in the morning.
3: It's Joey and Lauren. It is that awkward moment. We are talking about accidentally selling grandma. So Jessa is with us on the phone today.
4: What? Well, just
3: she'll explain. Jessa had a yard sale. We'll just say that. So Jessa, yard sale gone wrong on that awkward moment. Welcome to the show. How are you?
5: Hey, well, I would be better if this never happened.
3: Yeah.
5: But here we are. So.
3: Yeah. So explain how grandma got sold on accident.
5: Yeah. So we were doing some spring cleaning. You know, I just wanted to sell some things. We had a yard sale. We have a pretty active neighborhood. You know, a lot of people come to the yard sales and people, you know, sell cute things. So I was like, all right, this is the perfect opportunity for me to just clean the garbage out of my house once and for all. You know, we'll throw a yard sale, spring cleaning, get rid of it. So it was really busy. We had so many people. It was ridiculous. And I have a 14-year-old son, and he was, of course, you know, trying to assist me and doing a great job and everything like that. And, you know, I just got overwhelmed, and he just kept coming to me, like, this person wants that, da-da-da-da-da. I was like, okay, like, we talked about this, you get it, you know what to do, just, I trust you, just handle it, okay, just handle it, because I was obviously helping people doing other things. So eventually, you know, at the end of the day, we're going through, and we sold so much stuff. It was awesome. Like, we sold pretty much everything. But we have, like, a small section that's, like, in the corner of the garage that's, like, family stuff, and it wasn't supposed to be sold. I thought, you know, I had explain that to my son, like, hey, this is not part of it, this, that, and the other, but, you know, he's a kid, and I think he forgot at some point. But we have an urn, this really awesome decorative vase, where my grandma was stored, and apparently my son sold the vase.
3: Perfect,
5: so,
3: yeah, bye, grandma.
5: She is no more in the house.
4: I'm actually incredibly impressed you are not, like, freaking out right now. Maybe you did when it happened, because that situation actually just made my stomach drop. Like, what do you do? Like, you literally sold, like, what did you say to your son? Like, did he go, oh, yeah, I sold it for $5? Like, how did that transpire? Like, what was that conversation like?
5: I definitely went through a period of, like, shock and horror, like, of course, because more so the family I thought was going to kill me more than anything. I personally am a little bit freaked out with having, like, deceased body members' ashes, like, personally. Like, I understand the sentiment, but me, I was, like, didn't really like that anyways.
3: Well, there you go. Well, now you made a profit on it. It's called an ROI, return on investment. Here's what I would actually take pause. First of all, someone lifting that, if you lift it, now maybe you just think it's a heavy vase, but wouldn't you feel something in it? And second of all,
4: yeah, but the ashes aren't that heavy.
3: I've never lifted an urn in my life. I've seen them, never touched one. The other thing is, here's the good news. You would think you're going to get some sort of a knock at the door. I would imagine if I had an urn or a vase, I open it, I see dust, I am definitely sitting there going, that's someone's ashes. And I would think, unless it's the most amazing urn ever, that a good person would return it and say, did you mean to sell this? Is this what I think it is?
4: That's the hope. Maybe there's still time. Maybe somebody will bring it back. Like, have you tried to track down who bought it?
5: I honestly have no idea who bought it, because there were so many people, and it was just, like, cash, and they just, like, you didn't get the cash and, like, leave. So I don't know, but, like, nobody's come back to the house. Nobody's said anything, so I don't know if they've even discovered.
3: Maybe it's a black market urn dealer.
4: Sick.
3: Maybe there's someone that goes out to yard sales and tries to find urns. I don't know what the
4: you
3: deal is.
4: You better hope the rest of your family doesn't find out that you sold grandma.
3: Yeah, how are
4: that
3: you going to handle that?
4: That would be a massive fight in my family.
3: Oh, I would just pretend like you lost it.
5: That's my biggest concern. That's what I'm terrified of. I'm like, I am not going to say a word.
3: Yeah.
5: So.
4: Hopefully they don't hear this.
3: Yeah, that's a good point. Someone's listening, be like, wow, that sounds like my sister or whatever. So, all right, well, Jessa, listen, I guess you can, you already thought it was kind of weird to have in your house, so I actually think maybe this is a blessing.
4: How about this? A little PSA. If you recently shopped at a yard sale and you recently bought a beautiful vase, what color is it? What does it look like?
5: It's red, and it's got ornate, like, flowers on it.
4: Okay, red with flowers on it. You just bought one recently at a yard sale.
3: Someone's grandma.
4: From a teenager who didn't care about the price.
3: Yeah.
4: Please return it. Contact us, and we'll contact Jessa and get it back.
3: And we'll just pay a finder's fee, so we'll take a little bit of money, and then we'll bring it to you, Jessa. Okay, sound good?
5: Sure. store sounds great.
3: Yeah, yeah. All right, well, text us, 68719. Any yard sale awkward moments? Listen, every time I drive by one, those things are packed. So I know people are going to them. We want to hear maybe where you thought something was for sale and it wasn't. You can text us, 68719. We'll get to your answers coming up. It's Joey and Lauren.

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1: It's Joey and Lauren. It is that awkward moment. And, well, Jessa reached out to us. And Jessa told us about how she recently had a yard sale. They were trying to get rid of stuff. She had 14-year-old son that kept, like, bothering her. Like, oh, what about this? What about this? How much do you want this to sell
2: for? She's like, I trust you. Mark the price. Yep. And by the way, why was the urn in the garage? She said there's a section in the garage with, like, personal family items.
1: Well, she said she was creeped out about it. She wasn't a big fan of it. So maybe she's like, I don't want it in my living room. So long story short, Jess's son sold her grandmother's urn with the ashes in it at a yard sale. She made this realization later. She's like, what the heck is going on? So we said, anybody else out there? Don't know if people have been selling urns. I have seen a video. It went viral a couple of weeks ago. A guy that was at like a Goodwill store or a consignment shop and tilted something back and ashes came out. Have you seen that?
2: Yes, I've seen that video.
1: And he like put it in his mouth or whatever.
2: Yes,
1: I mean, it was awful.
2: He was pretending to like
1: drink it or something.
2: From a teapot or something.
1: And it was full of ashes. So we asked you to text us 68719.
2: How about this one? It says my dad accidentally sold our family VHS tapes at a yard sale.
1: Oh.
2: So somewhere out there, there's a stranger watching our family home video.
1: And the problem is they probably trash them. I mean, if you're a good soul and you live locally,
2: You bring them back. Do you, unless maybe you don't remember where, I mean,
1: yeah, there's a good chance you don't remember where you live.
2: If you're just driving through town and you randomly see a yard sale sign and you grab a couple things, you may not remember, especially if it was a while ago, you may not remember where you bought it from, especially if you're just passively, oh, there's a sign.
1: Plus, there's people that go to yard sales like every weekend. So you start stacking them up. But think about your family. My parents have so many VHSs of us as kids, and that would be so rough.
2: Oh, it would be heartbreaking. This one says, my mom labeled everything for our yard sale except one box. A lady ended up buying it for $5, but it was all of our tax records, baby teeth, and my parents' honeymoon photos. How does a lady just say, I'll take that box for $5 without looking at what's inside?
1: Have you not been to a yard sale or a garage sale?
2: But you don't look at what's in it?
1: Like, they don't care. I cannot tell you when I'm driving how many people all out of nowhere will stop their car in the road, pull over, and get out. Like, you don't even know what they're selling, and you're like, well, we got to go to the yard sale.
2: It's wild. This one says, we sold an old recliner at a yard sale once, and the buyer came back later because they found my dad's dentures hidden in the side pocket. Oh, my gosh.
1: That's a rough one.
2: We found this teeth in the Lazy Boy that we just bought from you guys. This one says, my cousin accidentally donated my grandma's urn to Goodwill.
1: I could see that.
2: During a move, we had to call around town asking if anyone had turned in a heavy vase.
1: Don't you think Goodwill and some of these thrift stores by now, whenever they get something that looks urny, they kind of check it? Like, don't you think?
2: I guess.
1: Like, if I worked there and I got a vase that was very, because they're normally hand-painted, right? They're normally really nice. And it feels a little heavy. Open the lid. Just check. Just check and see. And if you're like, oh, there's dust or ashes or something, then I feel like that should be a second check there.
2: Oh, yeah, 100%. This one says, my aunt thought my grandpa's urn was a vase and used it as a centerpiece on her table for 3 years before noticing the engraving on the side.
1: With love. Just move it for a centerpiece.
2: Oh,
1: that's great. Well, keep texting us. It's Joey and Lauren.

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1: It's Joey and Lauren, and it's our dumb argument of the week. We're going with the Monday debate.
2: Oh, I like that. Remix.
1: Yeah. I'm cool. I'm hip. Best greeting. How do you like to be greeted? Hug. Handshake. Kiss on the cheek. Kiss on the lips. Kiss with tongue.
2: Oh, my gosh.
1: High five.
2: No, thanks.
1: Nothing at all. A little distant wave. Mm-hmm. What kind of hug?
2: A wave. You're going to meet someone and in person right in front of you. You're just going to wave
1: at
2: them.
1: I'll be honest. This is going to be a vulnerable moment for me. I'm not great at saying goodbye to my buddies. I don't know what to do.
2: Oh, saying goodbye. Either way.
1: Either way, I just don't know how to
2: You get choked up. Start to cry. Yeah.
1: No, I'm like, do we hug? Do we fist bump? I'm a fist bump guy. I'm a fist bump guy to the day I die.
2: That's your go-to greeting?
1: Yes, my go-to greeting is a fist bump. Obviously, we're job interview or something like it. The fist bump is very casual, but men, women, adults, kids, it works for everyone.
2: I'm a hugger.
1: Also,
2: I'll
1: the
2: hug.
1: Fist bump, I mean, unless someone, comes in with a high five, the fist bump is the least amount of mistakes made. Be like a handshake. Oh my gosh, I went out with my left hand for whatever reason. Like there could be things like that. Mm-hmm. No one messes up a fist bump. The only thing is if someone explodes it afterwards, which is corny.
2: People do. Oh, I always explode the bump.
1: Don't explode the fist bump.
2: Yes, I love exploding the bump. Fist my bump. You don't know. You don't know the reference. You haven't seen the movie yet. It's okay. You'll get it.
1: Let me guess. It's from that Ryan Gosling space movie.
2: It's from Project Hail Mary.
1: Yeah, okay.
2: Either way, no, the fist bump is, that's a solid choice. Because I will say people judge handshakes. And it makes me a little it gives me a little bit of anxiety.
1: Yeah,
2: people judge
1: like
2: the
1: fish.
2: Firmness. They judge the grip. They judge the shake. And so that's a little okay, people are judging me. Fist bump's okay. But I'm a hugger. I'm a hugger through and through.
1: Do you diagonal hug? Do you, one goes high, one goes low hug? If I hug, I'm a diagonal.
2: If I'm hugging a client or someone, like a coworker, or I'm meeting somebody or saying goodbye, it's the diagonal.
1: It's the one high,
2: I'm
1: one
2: not
1: hand
2: putting
1: high,
2: my,
1: one hand
2: both
1: low.
2: My arms around high. Some random person's neck. That's odd.
1: What are you slow dancing in junior high?
2: Yeah, I'm not doing that. The only awkward thing about hugs is if you go in for a hug and the person doesn't want the hug.
1: And there's a ton of people that are not huggers, Lauren. That's the problem.
2: I just found this out about a coworker of ours that I've hugged many times. And she posts this thing on social media about how much she despises hugs. And I was I've hugged her before.
1: You can offend someone by hugging them. You can't offend somebody with a fist bump. Like, I'll fist bump someone at a funeral. I'm like, sorry for your loss.
2: Knuckles.
1: Can't believe a hot air balloon.
2: It's terrible.
1: Yeah, so but if you do hug, you do got to go the diagonal. Now, an honorable mention for me is the high five back pat combo. If you've done that.
2: I feel like you got to know the dude to do that.
1: That's a general dude to dude greeting.
2: Is it?
1: Yes. If I met a random dude for the first time, I would have no problem doing the...
2: I wonder what would happen if I started doing that, because that's not a lady thing.
1: No,
2: I feel
1: it's
2: like.
1: Not. It's,
2: I've never
1: it's
2: met
1: sexist.
2: A lady that does
1: it. It is sexist, yeah. All right, so best greeting. I'm going fist bump, you're going hug.
2: I'm a hugger.
1: We are on different ends of the spectrum. Because the opposite of a hug is probably a fist bump.
2: I can always tell when someone is hesitant about the hug, though. And that always makes me feel awkward later.
1: The thing, man.
2: And then I think about it for three business days.
1: And you hug and sniff. I've seen you. You always go...
2: What?
1: You always sniff the neck meat just to see if they smell good.
2: Okay, sure.
1: And that is the Monday debate. It's Joey and Lauren.
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11: I'm KXLY meteorologist Matt Gray. Partly cloudy in a few areas of patchy fog this morning, and we will actually get up into the 60s for this afternoon. We will also see building clouds and a chance for an isolated shower or thunderstorm, but coverage will be a little bit less than what we saw over the weekend. We'll continue with an isolated shower or storm chance through Wednesday and warm up close to 70 by midweek.
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6: Good morning on a Monday, ZZU, start of a new week. Memorial Day, a week from today, by the way. So probably many of us have a three-day weekend coming up.
1: It's pretty nice. What's not nice is when you go to eat your sandwich and there's a rusty metal nail wedged into it. Did you see this video of this girl who got a little sandwich from Starbucks?
6: No.
1: And on one side of the sandwich, there is a metal, rusty metal nail. Like lodged into the sandwich. Now, this, let me remind y'all, I ordered a sub sandwich from a sub shop while I was pregnant, circa 2019. And right before I bit into my sub, I noticed something and I opened it up. There was a screw inside of my sandwich.
6: Yes, ma'am. So, take it from
1: check
6: us.
1: Check your food.
6: You should have taken a bite. You would have had a better lawsuit if you would have swallowed it. I'm not joking because... we'll see what happens. This is going mega viral, though, so maybe she'll get something for it.
1: She'll probably get paid.
6: Who knows? We got Bill Burr tickets to see comedian Bill Burr. We're going to do that right around 9:30 after Makeup or Breakup, but trending stories are next.
1: Yeah, how long during our lives do

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1: It's Joey and Lauren, trending stories. Lauren's got them. What's going on?
2: Oof, I don't like this new study. It makes me feel like I'm wasting my life.
1: Okay.
2: Just throwing it out the window. Now, I'm sure this depends on commute times. If you work from home, if you go to the office every day, are you doing drop-off, things like that. But there is a new study. They did some digging on this, and they found that the average person spends 6 months of their life waiting at red lights.
1: 6 months?
2: 6 months.
1: Of their life?
2: Of their life.
1: Half a year?
2: At red lights.
1: Okay.
2: It's not great. If the average person, let's say, lives healthy until the age of 80.
1: I know, but still, like, knowing that it's half a year.
2: Oh, I know. I felt like I was waiting at red lights for 6 months today.
1: You add that, you add sleeping, you add pooping, and now we're barely living.
2: Barely. But you could say pooping and sleeping is living.
1: That's living the life. I remember did I recently bring up how much time is spent on your phone? It's years. Like,
2: it's
1: it'll be years on your phone.
2: Now, you do that study 20 years ago.
1: Yeah, it would have been way less.
2: Numbers slashed in half.
1: Hey, people that work from home, y'all are laughing. You're like, yeah, okay, you sit in traffic.
2: So what are you doing with your extra 6 months? That's what I want to know.
1: Yeah.
2: A Minecraft sequel has officially started filming with Jack Black and, what's his bucket? Jason Momoa.
1: I like the first one. And I don't know the Minecraft world at all. Our kids don't really know it. They don't play it. But I thought, even just the Lava Chicken song. And the chicken jockey, that was good enough for me.
2: How does the lava chicken song go?
1: La la la lava, cha-cha-cha chicken, and Steve's lava chicken, Stacey is
2: here.
1: Ooh, la la lava, you'll be ringing your bell.
2: Oh my God.
1: It's a something attack, it's a lava attack,
2: or whatever. I've never heard that whole song.
1: Yeah, it's great.
2: That's amazing. Now, did that song come from the movie, or was that already in the...
1: No, he made that. I read that he, like, made it up.
2: He probably did. Jack Black was just like,
1: we'll do whatever.
2: I've only seen a couple of bits of that movie. Our kids watched it one or two times, and I was in the room when the big potato fell off the factory, and
1: What's the name?
2: Chuggy. Oh, no. Chuggy.
1: Chuggy.
2: Wait.
1: Chuggy.
2: Is it Chuggy?
1: What is the name?
2: I'm looking it up.
1: I don't know.
2: Potato factory.
1: Is it Chuggy? No, that doesn't sound right. I don't know what it was.
2: Either way, they made me rewind that scene seven times.
1: It's hilarious.
2: I don't know. I can't figure it out. Somebody will know.
1: It's something with a CH. It's Chuggy or
2: something. I thought it was Chuggy. Whatever. Who cares? Either way, there's going to be another movie to the franchise. If you're a fan of Dancing with the Stars and you're a fan of the Savannah Bananas,
1: they're everywhere.
2: They are everywhere. I don't know if you heard the news, but Jackson Olsen will be joining Dancing with the Stars. He's kind of like one of the biggest stars.
1: He's dating
2: Savannah
1: a celebrity
2: Bananas.
1: Now, too, isn't he? He's dating like a daughter of a billionaire or something.
2: That's nice.
1: How do you explain that? Like, if you were to explain the Savannah Bananas 10 years ago, we all would have been like, okay. But like, imagine that Jackson kid. He's now a celebrity. He's famous. And he's like, I'm a baseball player. Oh, cool. But I also dance and lip sync during the game. I'd be like, all right, Troy Bolton.
2: Honestly, I saw
1: a meme. It's basically High School Musical.
2: I saw a meme the other day that says, Troy Bolton would have loved the Savannah Bananas.
1: Hey, what up? Wait a second. So you sing and dance and play a sport? Sign me up.
2: That cracks me up. I think they're fun, and I think he'll do a great job.
1: By the way, the story of the Savannah Bananas is crazy. The guy that founded it, him and his wife, it was like COVID 2020. They sold all their stuff. They sold all their stuff to go all in on this.
2: Oh, like their own personal stuff. They sold everything. Wow.
1: Yeah. They also
2: They start out as this.
1: Yep. Yeah. So
2: theatrics?
1: They were.
2: Because I thought they started out as just a minor league baseball team.
1: They started out as a minor league baseball team, and the guy's like, "This ain't working. We can't just do these half-empty stadiums. No one's showing up." So basically, launched a new way to play baseball.
2: I wonder what that pitch was like. Pun intended. I wonder what that was like in the meeting when they pitched it to the players or something. They're like, hey, so we need you to be personalities. Yeah. We need you to dance and sing. Like, I wonder how many were like, what?
1: It's crazy. And they're selling, 100,000 people go to these games. It's crazy.
2: And those are some of your trending stories.
1: Joey and Lauren.
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1: It's Joey and Lauren. What's making a comeback, Lauren? Let me hear it. What's making a comeback?
2: Well, I first want to know if you played with this when you were growing up. My brother had one. He was very territorial of this. It's like I could never get a crack at it. Not the yo-yo.
1: Slinky?
2: Not the slinky.
1: Pogo
2: the
1: stick.
2: Hacky sack.
1: Hacky sack.
2: The hacky sack is making a full-blown comeback so much that kids are actually keeping them sold out. Like, they can't keep them in stock.
1: Love
2: like,
1: it.
2: People
1: love
2: are
1: it,
2: buying
1: love it,
2: hacky
1: love
2: sacks
1: it.
2: Like crazy right now.
1: Dude, my brother. So, I was not great at the hacky sack. I have four. There's four boys in my family. Me, brother 2 years older, brother 4 years older, and brother like 15 years older. I know it's crazy. My two older, the oldest brothers, great at it. They had the baggy jeans, they had the hacky sack, and yes, they would get together with their friends, form a circle, and they'd be kicking around the hacky sack.
2: That's what kids are doing now. The trend has come back in a huge way. They said, thanks to Gen Z, high schools are posting trick shot videos all over TikTok and Instagram of kids with their hacky sacks.
1: Makes me happy.
2: They said one online seller reportedly saw website traffic jump nearly 2,000%, while stores all around are suddenly selling dozens of hacky sacks. I didn't even know that you could get a hacky sack at a store anymore. I just assumed that was an online only
1: I can't
2: thing.
1: Imagine going to Walmart and be like, I need a hacky sack. They'd be like, is it 1997? So that's funny. Crazy.
2: Yeah, and for anybody who's listening that maybe doesn't know what a hacky sack, maybe there's kids right now, they're like, Mom, what's a hacky sack? It's kind of like a beanbag. Wouldn't you say it's like a crocheted little beanbag, and you would like kick it around and you don't touch it with your hands, right?
1: It's a tiny little beanbag. So here we go. I'm going to read it. A hacky sack is a small, round beanbag, usually filled with plastic pellets or sand, used in a game where players keep it up in the air using only their feet, knees, and chest. So like in soccer, when they're volleying around, like warming up, it's that, but with a tiny little beanbag. Like literally the size
2: of a... And a lot of times they're like crocheted. I feel like that was kind of the thing. They were crocheted with different colors.
1: Lauren, I can close my eyes and I can picture both of my brother's hacky sacks. I can. It sounds
2: That's
1: weird.
2: Awkward.
1: But I know my brother Whitney, I can picture his hacky sack that he had.
2: That's so funny.
1: And I remember where he put it.
2: That
1: would be a great question. I mean, that and Pogs, if you remember Pogs, those were huge. Those were huge. But also, I think my mom judged hacky sack kids because I think she thought they were like, no, you know, no disrespect, but like the druggies. I don't know why, but like I remember my mom thought like, oh, kids, you know, standing outside the corner of the school playing hacky sack up
2: when
1: to no good.
2: The hacky sack was like the cigarette.
1: Yeah,
2: like,
1: or something like that, which is weird because it's like, it's just, I mean, it's kind of an athletic thing. It's hard to do.
2: I got really into the yo-yo. So kind of in the same family, I think, the hacky sack, the yo-yo. No,
1: no,
2: you don't think so?
1: No, nerd.
2: No, really?
1: A yo-yo?
2: No, stop. Yo-yos are cool.
1: Lauren, a yo-yo is way more nerdy than a hacky sack.
2: That's okay, but it has also come back and it's cool now. Kids, you know, walking the dog around the world, all the little tricks you could do with the yo-yo. I got pretty into it for a while. And then, yeah, my brother had a hacky sack, but I could never figure it out.
1: Yeah.
2: I don't have the not stamina. I don't have the depth perception.
1: The balance.
2: Yeah, the balance.
1: Hand-eye
2: coordination. Yes, yes.
1: Can't
2: the
1: even say it.
2: Coordination.
1: Yeah, it's... The one thing I remember was my brother was very obsessed. You wanted not a lot of pellets in it because you need it softer so it could sit on your foot. So it was big on like, no, this hacky sack's too firm.
2: I
1: remember. So that's awesome. I'm going to look for it at the store.
2: Back, baby.
1: It's Joey and Lauren.

0: Joey and Lauren, let's get to makeup or breakup. Aaron was in Vicky's front yard after their date. I think it's sweet. Y'all are saying creepy.
1: Well, he was not invited. He just showed up. So that is a little creepy. Next on Joey and Lauren.
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1: It's Joey and Lauren. It's make up or break up. We have Aaron with us. Aaron went out with Vicky a couple of times and now not hearing anything. So let's welcome Aaron to make up or break up, my friend. How are you? Thanks for joining us.
2: Hey guys, I'm okay. I guess I'm really just more confused than anything.
1: Sure.
3: Okay. Well, yeah. Hopefully we can help. Your message said that you and Vicky have actually gone out multiple times. Is that right? This wasn't just a first date situation?
2: Yeah. Yeah. We've been to dinner. We've been on a hike or two and just gone completely dark on me now. And I mean, the last I heard from her, we had been out to dinner again and like, all right, talk to you soon. And then that was basically it.
3: Okay.
1: Have you been, like, forward at all? Like, said anything? Like, I mean, I don't know. I really love you.
3: And what maybe, are you saying?
1: Well, I was just saying, did you say anything on the date that felt like you were going too fast? Like, wow, like, yeah. I don't know. When I was in eighth grade.
3: I want you to meet my whole family.
1: When I was in eighth grade, I dropped an I love you on the phone after.
3: Yeah, that's eighth grade.
1: I'm just saying.
3: My gosh.
1: Aaron, anything like that?
2: Nothing that okay. I can think of.
1: All right. Just me.
2: I mean, I don't know. I feel like I've been trying to be normal and just not creepy and, you know.
3: Normal, not creepy. Two things that a lot of ladies are looking for. Great.
1: Yes,
3: love
1: and
3: it.
1: A lot of things that apparently I'm not. So, Aaron, we'll play a song. We'll come back. We'll call Vicky, okay?
2: All right. Thank you.
1: Yes, absolutely. Aaron with us. Vicky is coming up next with Make Up or Break Up. It's Joey and Lauren. I could have my...

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1: It's Joey and Lauren. It's make up or break up. So Aaron went out with Vicky a few times. And anytime we have people that have been out a few times, I'm like, that means that it feels like maybe someone's like, oh, wow, this is, I was definitely more casual in this. And I mean, you start stacking the dates and now you're like, okay, well, are we boyfriend, girlfriend? Or, I mean, where do we stop here?
2: It could be that. It could be that on the other end. It could be because you earlier brought up, was he moving too fast? Was he too forward? Yeah. Is he saying things? Maybe she's like, whoa, slow down. Or maybe the opposite. Maybe she's wanting things to progress and she feels like he's dragging his feet.
1: Yeah, maybe
2: she's
1: looking
2: like,
1: for
2: I'm
1: that.
2: Done. I want more of a relationship. It's going to develop quicker. I don't
1: know.
2: Well,
1: we've got Vicky's number. Let's talk to Vicky.
3: Hello?
1: Hello, is this Vicky?
3: This is Vicky. Who is this?
1: Vicky, this is Joey and Lauren in the morning radio show. How are you?
3: Oh, I'm good.
1: Okay, we're doing great. we are not just calling you out of the blue. I mean, we are, but we have a purpose. Aaron wanted us to call you. We understand this is a guy that you've been out with a couple of times. Is that correct?
3: Yeah, I'm sorry. Aaron called you?
1: Mm-hmm. Yes. So
2: yeah, he said that you guys have been dating, I guess. You've gone out a few times, and he also said now he's unable to get a hold of you, which maybe that's absolutely intentional, and that's why we're trying to figure out why, so that he can get some of that closure if you are not interested in seeing him again. He definitely wants to see you again.
3: No, I mean, he's nice and all, but like, I don't know. He might be, like, too nice.
1: Ah, okay. Yes. One of those too nice guys. You need a jerk. I get it.
2: What is he? Like, what do you mean? Showering you with
1: love
2: gifts?
1: Love bombing? Is that what they call it?
3: No, not like that. So I woke up one day, and I started getting ready, and I have a Ring camera, and it detected some motion, so I, you know, looked at it. Mm-hmm. And it was Aaron pulling weeds in my yard.
1: Awesome. What do you
2: no,
1: mean?
2: That's no, that's that feels creepy.
1: No. Tapping on a window is creepy.
2: Okay, wait. Was he like, hold on. When you looked at this and you tapped in on the camera, was he like lurking? Was he invited over? Did you know he was coming over? That's a problem, Joey, if somebody shows up without
1: just pulling
2: any
1: some
2: notice.
3: Yeah, that's the thing. Like, he didn't tell me he was going to come over. It's early in the morning. You know, obviously before the sun is, it makes it really hot. Like, he's just like out there pulling weeds. And like, I guess it would have been different if he had told me, but he didn't tell me. He was just outside.
1: It's called
3: pulling
1: a,
3: weeds.
1: It's called
3: like,
1: a act of random kindness, an arc. Is that what they call it? Like, it's like a, I feel like if he texts you, hey, I'm going to pull your weeds this morning, you'd probably be like, oh, no, don't worry about it. It'd be this back and forth. I understand. Like, if I was driving by,
2: okay.
1: And I, what?
2: So, wait a minute. Did you say anything? Vicky, did you go out and say anything? I mean, we didn't know about this, so maybe he doesn't think you know about it.
3: No, I didn't say anything. Okay. I was just kind of like weirded out because he didn't tell me about it. And
4: I have to jump in.
1: Yeah, Vicky.
3: What?
4: Look,
1: that's Aaron. He's on the line. We were going to tell you, but
2: go
1: ahead.
2: He's actually outside right now pulling your weeds.
1: Yeah, he's actually mowing
4: Listen,
1: your lawn.
4: That sounds horrible, but I would like to remind Vicky that on one of our walks, she had casually mentioned how overgrown her yard was and that she hadn't gotten time to get to it. And I just, one day, I was like, you know what? I'm just going to do something nice because I know where she lives because I had dropped her off. And so I just went and pulled some weeds. And I was just trying to, like, help out.
1: I think this is awesome.
4: She had talked about. So,
2: okay. So
4: it sounds really bad.
2: You kind of initiated this a little bit, Vicky, by telling him, not saying you told him and invited him, but you saying that gave him the idea to do something nice for you.
3: Yeah, I mean, I can understand that. I just think saying like, hey, I'm going to stop by this week and do this. Or like, do you mind if I do it? Or not to scare you, but you might see me pulling your weeds. Like, just,
2: I agree.
3: I mean, it's nice to think about. It's a nice sentiment when you put it that way. But like, it did kind of weird me out because there was just no warning.
4: Well, having heard that perspective, it makes total sense. But having heard my side of it, do you at least see where I was coming from?
3: Yeah, I do.
4: I mean,
1: okay. I mean, listen.
4: Would you be willing to give me a chance? I don't know.
3: As long as you tell me about it first. Then.
2: Oh, that's
1: Vicky,
2: good.
1: Vicky, think of any other house projects
2: you
1: need.
2: Yeah, no kidding.
1: You know, my roof shingles are kind of wilting up a little bit. We
2: well,
1: need a
2: it's
1: new...
2: nice that, you know, he helped with the lawn. Like, yeah. That is a plus. But I agree. Moving forward, Aaron, I think it's important that communication, because as a woman, especially living by yourself, like, and you get motion at the door, you get a little freaked out. And then if your date is, like, hanging out outside, you think of things. And so I'm glad it all worked out.
1: Yeah, we're gonna get you some Roundup and some money for a date. How about that? So we'll get you guys set up. That's Aaron and Vicky. We'll get you guys set up on another date that we'll pay for, which will be like date number 5 for them. So they're really soaking it up. I just didn't want to give my 2 cents really quick, because I feel differently about this. If this was in a rom-com movie, all you girls would be swooning about how sweet it is that he heard her say she's got a weed problem. He shows up. Surprises her in the morning pulling weeds. That's in
2: getting
1: every movie.
2: Sweaty.
1: And
2: yeah.
1: It's like, oh, well, now I need a text. I understand there's some cautious, but I'm like, you guys, isn't the random surprise of a good deed the best part about it? Is it was a surprise and it wasn't like, hey, you mentioned your weeds were overgrown, so I'm going to... I mean, unless he was like on his way, maybe a text like, hey, you're going
2: to
1: see me in your front yard.
2: I will say, to be fair, a lot of ladies, I could say, oh, no, don't do that.
1: They would like, do this whole walk-around.
2: I have a hard time accepting help. Like, if somebody wanted to do a service for me, I'd be like, no, it's fine. So maybe he's like, she's going to say
1: if
2: no.
1: If he was
2: like,
1: washing the windows on the roof, I do feel like the weeds is...
2: And he didn't, like, knock on the door expect to come in.
1: I mean, I pull the neighbor's weed if I see it. If I'm walking by our neighbor, now our neighbor is perfect and never has any weeds, show off. But, like, if I walk by a neighbor's yard that I know, and I see a little dandelion, I'll pull it out. It's Joey and Lauren.
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1: Bill Burr at the Great Outdoor Comedy Festival. This is going to be awesome. Bill Burr, hilarious. I wish I could do his, like, Boston accent. Like, you got to be kidding me. He also has a ton of cameos in funny movies where he just, like, shows up randomly. Like,
2: yeah,
1: he's in
2: I've seen some of that.
1: The Mark Wahlberg, Will Ferrell movies, the ones with where they're the dads, oh, the stepdads.
2: Daddy's Home?
1: Yeah.
2: Really?
1: Yeah, he's at the recital in the big fight. Yeah. So we got tickets right now to see Bill Burr. Just text in this word.
2: Bill, B-I-L-L. Just text Bill right now to 509-441-0929. 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

0: All right, coming up, wrapping up the show, finishing it off with what did we learn?
1: The hacky sack is back, baby. And a lot of you texting in other toys, things from the past that should make a comeback next. I'm Joey and Lauren.
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1: It's Joey and Lauren. It's time for What Did We Learn on the show today. Lauren, what did we learn?
2: The hacky sack is having a moment. It had a moment, well, years ago. Many, many years ago. When we were growing up.
1: Many moons ago, yeah.
2: Hacky sack. Back when toys were just an object. There were no lights. There were no
1: hacky sack
2: sounds.
1: Yeah, it had a stereotype to it. I feel like it was the skater kids that liked the hacky sack, right?
2: I was down.
1: It was also very difficult. I thought it was very difficult to hacky sack.
2: Oh,
1: you
2: got to
1: hit it on the side of your foot. Yeah, but I'm glad that is coming back and not just everyone on their iPads.
2: No, in fact, it's coming back so strong that sales have gone up like 2,000%. Like online, some online retailers that sell hacky sacks are like, yeah, we're booming right now.
1: You know, someone out there is at hackysack.com. And it's had like 20 years of just nothing.
2: Maybe,
1: and they're holding on. They're talking to their spouse. They're like, honey, don't you think it's time to sell your hacky sack business? And they're like, no, 2026, it's going to make a comeback.
2: I got grandma in the back crocheting the balls right now.
1: We got this.
2: So, that's coming back. And a lot of you texting in saying that you also enjoyed playing with the hacky sack back in the day. But more people on the text line, they are vying for the yo-yo to be popular again. The yo-yo was a lot of fun.
1: How about other a Tamagotchi?
2: People, that too. I've seen them at the stores, though. People buy them. I've
1: the
2: seen them.
1: The little digital pet?
2: Yes, at Walmart. Other people saying that the yo-yo has too many flaws. It gets tangled. Gets knots in the little line,
1: oh,
2: little
1: string. No, it does. Yeah, you gotta buy high-quality yo-yo. High-quality yo-yo.
2: Where do you get a high-quality yo-yo from? Like, is there like a
1: yo-yos,
2: specialty website?
1: Probably yo-yos.com, I think.
2: I feel like I can only buy it at the dollar store.
1: You know what I kind of miss? This is going to be a weird reference. Do you remember the game? They had a very furry tennis ball, and then you would strap a Velcro pad to your hands, and you'd throw and catch.
2: Oh, yeah, you would pass it back and forth. That was fun.
1: That was fun.
2: You know, one little kind of fidgety game that really drove me nuts, because I feel like I would get on a streak, and then when it fell off, it would be very disappointing. The paddle with the ball and the string.
1: Yeah.
2: What was that even called?
1: What is that called? The dung, dung, dung, dung, dung, dung.
2: When you got on a hot streak.
1: Yeah.
2: Oh, great feeling. Great feeling. But when you would lose the momentum, it sucked. What
1: we should bring back, I don't know. Paddle, we should bring back the a ping pong pad. No, a paddle. What is that called? With the little red ball on the string.
2: Paddle ball.
1: Paddle ball?
2: That's called paddle ball.
1: That's stupid. We need to bring wallet chains back. You remember the wallet chain?
2: Yeah, I mean, I remember the wallet chain. That wasn't a toy or anything.
1: It hooked to your pants. I know, but I'm just saying, like, let's bring that back because, you know, you'd never lose your wallet. Pickpocketers out there couldn't take your wallet.
2: Did you ever play Jax? Was it just called Jax?
1: No. I mean, we had them, but I never actually played them, where you bounce the ball, grab as many as you can.
2: Yeah, I did that.
1: Yeah.
2: Played that a lot.
1: Yeah,
2: oh,
1: see,
2: man, I'm going to go get a hacky sack today.
1: There it is. I'm looking for a hacky sack. 30 years too late. And if you missed any part of the show, listen to the Joey and Lauren On Demand podcast wherever you find podcasts. Be good.
2: Have fun.
1: It's Joey and Lauren.
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17: 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Weather Center.
18: I'm KXLY meteorologist Matt Gray. Partly cloudy in a few areas of patchy fog this morning, and we will actually get up into the 60s for this afternoon. We will also see building clouds and a chance for an isolated shower or thunderstorm, but coverage will be a little bit less than what we saw over the weekend. We'll continue with an isolated shower or storm chance through Wednesday and warm up close to 70 by midweek.
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Hey guys, happy Monday. It's Anna. I hope you had a great weekend. Olivia Rodrigo's third studio album, You Seem Pretty Sad for a Girl So in Love, will be released next month. Here is the lead single off that album, Drop Dead on ZZU.

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0: shopping together. They were later spotted together again in Los Angeles, adding more fuel to the rumors. A source says they've been hanging out since April, getting to know each other. Now, this celebrity couple makes complete sense to me. 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

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They were photographed together in Hawaii. 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

0: That was Imagine Dragons on 92.9 ZZU. Before that, we played Noah Kahan's latest song, The Great Divide. That's off his new album, also titled The Great Divide. And that album has scored a third week at the top of the Billboard 200, making it the first rock album with 3 weeks at number one in more than a decade. I didn't realize that Noah Kahan was classified as rock. It's Anna hanging out with you until 3 p.m. on 92.9 ZZU.
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It kicks off on July 7th in Pittsburgh. Here he is now on ZZU.

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That was Taylor Swift with Elizabeth Taylor on 92.9 ZZU. Over the weekend, she was seen wearing a one-of-a-kind opal and diamond jewelry suit formerly owned by film legend Elizabeth Taylor. Here is Bruno Mars on ZZU.

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0: That was Harry Styles with American Girls on 92.9 ZZU. Speaking of American Girls, the women of country dominated the ACMs last night. Shania Twain did a great job as a first-time host. She genuinely seemed happy to be there. Lainey Wilson kicked off the show by performing her new single, Can't Sit Still. Kacey Musgraves started her song, Dry Spell, on a laundry machine. But probably one of the best moments of the night was when Ella Langley won Female Artist of the Year. She was emotional and thanked all the women in country music for being so good to her. She also won Song of the Year and Single of the Year for Choosing Texas. It's Anna on 92.9 ZZU.
1: 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And this year is a complete sellout. All proceeds from this event will benefit 92.9 ZZU's Christmas Wish as our listeners golf the beautiful Coeur d'Alene Resort Golf Course. A special thank you to our sponsors at Dynamic Decks and Living Water Lawn and Tree Care. 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

0: That was Sabrina Carpenter on 92.9 ZZU. She secured her very first number one spot on the Billboard Dance Digital Song Sales Chart with her high-profile Madonna collaboration, Bring Your Love. The track also scored Sabrina her first ever top 10 hit on the Hot Dance Pop Songs Chart. 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

Last week, I told you how a filming crew was going to be following Spencer Pratt's political campaign to become mayor of L.A. Well, now things are changing. I'll tell you all about it coming up in 10 minutes. Right now, here's Teddy Swims with Mr. Know-It-All.

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1: 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On Friday, I told you that Spencer Pratt's mayoral campaign was reportedly turning into a reality show. According to Pratt's people, though, it's not true. A spokesperson for the political hopeful told U.S. Weekly Magazine, "This is inaccurate. There is no contract. There is no production. Cameras have not been following the campaign and have no plans to do so." To me, this seems like reports were leaked. He saw the negative feedback and has decided to not film his political campaign. This is the kind of guy that would love to have cameras on him 24/7. It's Anna on 92.9 ZZU.
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0: That was Post Malone and Doja Cat on 92.9 ZZU. Posty recently announced that he is delaying the start of his Big Butt Stadium tour with Jelly Roll and canceling the first several dates to finish his massive upcoming double album. Doja Cat revealed that she is planning to take a 3-year hiatus from music. She intends to step away after completing the deluxe release of her latest album, Vi, and finishing her massive global tour. It's Anna hanging out with you until 3 p.m. on ZZU.
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That was Noah Kahan on 92.9 ZZU. His latest album, The Great Divide, is spending its third week at number one on the Billboard 200. Here's Benson Boone on ZZU.

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2: Girl, I'm about to...

are less than 2 months away from the Blessing in Disguise Music Festival. It comes to Spokane on Saturday, July 11th. The co-headliners are Macklemore and AJR. There are 20 acts across

0: Taylor Swift with Elizabeth Taylor on 92.9 ZZU. Taylor and her fiance Travis Kelce are fueling intense wedding buzz. They are having a string of high-profile date nights in New York City. She also wore white to Lena Dunham's 40th birthday celebration, and she had a full family dinner with her parents and brother Austin in the West Village. In other Taylor news, the primary suspect accused of plotting a terrorist attack on Swift's canceled 2024 Eras Tour concerts in Austria has officially pleaded guilty in court. Hopefully by her rumored wedding date, July 3rd, all drama will be put aside. It's Anna on 92.9 ZZU.
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0: That was Ray with Where's My Husband on 92.9 ZZU. I have a quick roundup of sports news. The NBA West Finals start tonight with the Spurs taking on the Thunder. Game one of the East Finals between the Cavaliers and the Knicks is tomorrow. And in a totally not surprising outcome, Ronda Rousey beat Gianna Carano in 17 seconds in the first MMA card on Netflix. It's Anna, and that was a sports news roundup on 92.9 ZZU.
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0: What's up? It's Joey and Lauren, as always. Catch us every morning right here. And if you ever miss the show, catch us on demand.
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$1,000 ZZU Christmas Wish Golf Tournament is sold out. It is going down at the Coeur d'Alene Resort Golf Course on June 16th. Our 15,000 hole-in-one sponsor is Playmore RV. Thanks for that, guys. 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

0: That was Somber with Homewrecker on 92.9 ZZU. Touch grass isn't just slang used to tell someone to step away from their screens and spend time offline. Turns out it's actually solid advice. New research finds that regularly spending time in nature can boost body image and life satisfaction too. As a mom of a 5-year-old and a 2-year-old, I get overwhelmed a lot, and the best cure for that for me is to step outside and literally put my bare feet in the grass. It might sound hippy-dippy, but it really centers me, and then I'm able to tackle whatever chaos is going on inside the house. It's Anna on 92.9 ZZU. Don't forget to touch grass today.
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I hope you have a beautiful rest of your Monday. It's Anna signing off. 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

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All proceeds from this event will benefit 92.9 ZZU's Christmas Wish as our listeners golf the beautiful Coeur d'Alene Resort Golf Course. 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

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Sabrina, right now, off the text line.